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14: Hi. I know you just played Jason Derulo at the beginning, but I want to hear Want to Want Me.
13: Oh, yeah. It's been long enough.
14: We can do it like way later.
13: Yeah, we'll do it right away. Who's this?
14: This is Stephanie.
13: Where are you calling from?
14: Best Western in Bemidji.
13: Bemidji, Minnesota. Yeah, Stephanie, I remember you.
14: It's me.
13: I haven't called in a long time. What are you doing, though?
14: Well, I had to heal my broken heart from not winning the Harry Styles ticket.
13: Oh, God, that was like 2 months ago.
14: I know. That's a big broken heart to heal.
13: I believe the person who we gave it to, Melissa in Silva, North Carolina, I think she's going like next week. So maybe she'll call up and at least do some reporting for us.
14: She better. And I was so happy for her.
13: Yeah.
14: That was so great.
13: I was jealous.
14: I love it.
13: You'd think that they hook us up with all this stuff in radio? No. We have to give it all away.
14: Well, yeah.
13: It's terrible. I should become a listener.
14: If I win tickets somewhere else, me and you will go. I'll take you.
13: Oh, I love you. Everybody will think it's an inside job.
14: Thank you.
13: Thanks for calling.

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0: Zeppelin, Floyd, Beatles, Fleetwood Mac, and ZZ Top. 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
10: 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All right. 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

0: 1047 KCLD. That's our fifth most requested song right now. Four is Choosing Texas. Three, Loser by Tame Impala. Two, Stupid Song by Libby Rodrigo. Number one, Earrings by Malcolm Todd. As you call and text them in, we're going to count down our big three exactly 2 hours from right now in the Party Songs Weekend Live Line. My name's Mason. Thank you for being here tonight. Labor Day. What are you doing? Where are you going? What's happening? We hope you stay tuned. So much going on. And now,
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0: Your chance to win if you are first to call us, correctly identifying what this sound is. We played it last hour. It's something that stops things. A couple more times. I think you'll get it. What is that? Call us right now and win if you know or if you think you know. 85-LIVELINE, that's 85-LIVELINE.
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19: I like Lady Gaga.
12: Me too. You have a favorite?
19: Lady Gaga. Let's do Love Game.
12: All right. Good idea. 2009. Who's this?
19: Zoe.
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19: Burlington, Vermont.
12: Oh, what's going on this weekend?
19: Nothing. I'm just hanging out with my best friend, Kate.
12: Does this song bring back any special memories or just remind you of a person, place, time, thing?
19: No, we just love to dance.
12: 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Well, we'll get you doing that. Thanks for calling Liveline.
19: Thank you.

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0: 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When your toddler throws a tantrum? 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When the Minnesota football team finally makes it to the Super Bowl?
1: Can't say that word, but I can tell you that technically, it's unpredictable.
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10: Hi, can I dedicate a song to... this guy that I like?
3: Yeah, absolutely.
10: Okay, his name is Neil, by the way.
3: Okay.
10: But the song is Akon, I Want to Love You.
3: Oh, well, isn't that a nice dedication?
10: I know.
3: You know what the original words are, right?
10: Yep. And that's exactly how it is.
3: Oh, good. He's a lucky guy. And what's your name? Where are you from?
10: My name is Mystic, and I'm from Crookston, Minnesota.
3: Are you with him tonight?
10: No, I wish.
3: Where is he?
10: At his house.
3: Why don't you go over there?
10: I'm working right now.
11: Oh, you wish you were working on him instead, huh?
10: I know.
11: All right, well, let's play it. Thanks for calling Liveline for all the horny people.

0: 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Unpredictable. When your toddler throws a tantrum? Unpredictable. When the Minnesota football team finally makes it to the Super Bowl?
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1: This is Gil calling from Greenville, South Carolina. I want to hear that Butter Bee by Fat Smack.
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3: My name is Jermaine Adams. I'm from Youngstown, Ohio. I'm trying to hear that Chris Brown.

While Lil Durk is currently on trial, a text message was read in federal court of some people he has some issues with, such as Trina, NBA Youngboy, 6ix9ine, and Quando Rondo. 6ix9ine and NBA Youngboy, I can understand, but what the hell did Trina do to Lil Durk?

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1: 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Pickable. 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
3: Yeah, too hard for the radio.

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0: Dwayne KVD Davis was found guilty of first-degree murder with use of a deadly weapon. The court said he orchestrated the shooting back in 1996, even though he wasn't actually the one who shot him.
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While Lil Durk is currently on trial, a text message was read in federal court of some people he has some issues with, such as Trina, NBA Youngboy, 6ix9ine, and Quando Rondo. 6ix9ine and NBA Youngboy, I can understand, but what the hell did Trina do to Lil Durk?

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16: Let's get a party started. See you at the bar, you was hardly talking. That's when I knew that your heart was scarring. Friends to lovers need a part to star in. Like, wait, babe, let me ask your pardon. This ain't Gucci, this is Prada, darling. If you want something, you can ask me.

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1: 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You already know.
2: This is Kenetta, and I'm calling from Pennsylvania, and I would like to hear Chris Brown.

Let's get the party started. See you at the bar, you was hardly talking. That's when I knew that your heart was scarring. Friends to lovers need a part to star in. Like, wait, babe, let me ask your pardon. This ain't Gucci, this is Prada, darling. 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

0: 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Who says?
1: This is Gil Collins from Greenville, South Carolina. I want to hear that Butterbeat by Fat Smack.
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3: My name's Jermaine Adams. I'm from Yorktown, Ohio. I'm trying to hear that.

While Lil Durk is currently on trial, a text message was read in federal court of some people he has some issues with, such as Trina, NBA YoungBoy, 6ix9ine, and Quando Rondo. 6ix9ine and NBA YoungBoy, I can understand, but what the hell did Trina do to Lil Durk?

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See you at the bar, you was hardly talking. That's when I knew that your heart was scarring. 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

0: spidey senses are tingling. 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

0: one of the byproducts of this is that the strobe light in the studio. So when the phone rings, it doesn't really ring because otherwise you'd hear it, you know, in the background on the air all the time. When the phone rings, a white strobe goes off on this tree of lights we have, and it just gets incredibly annoying when everybody wants in on something like this.
1: Sorry, not sorry.
0: Non-stop blinking. For a segment we call What's in a Name, this is where, and somebody had DM'd us, I think through Facebook or Instagram, asking if Kat can do the name thing where she tells you what you do for a living. And the parameters are pretty easy. You tell us what your name is. Kat claims she can tell what you do for a living just by hearing your voice.
1: And it's a phone call conversation. You don't really want me to creep on your Facebook because everyone says, I work at, currently works at.
0: A lot of people texting us, can she do my, well, listen, any three-year-old with a cell phone can figure out what you do for a living unless you call us. And again, we don't want to know anything about you except for your first name. And yours is what?
2: Danny.
0: Danny, and there is no way on God's green earth that Kat could know what you do to make money, huh?
2: Correct.
0: All right.
1: Oh, my God. Well, you're adorable.
0: I'm guessing it's Daniel, right?
2: Nope. Danny by birth.
0: Danny is on your birth certificate. I think he's trying to throw you a curveball here, Kat. Go ahead.
1: Nope. No need to throw anything my way. You, Danny, drive truck. I'm seeing truck. Are you like semi-trucks?
2: I mean, I have my CDL.
1: Okay. That's what I was seeing.
0: And what kind of trucks do you drive then?
2: Box truck.
0: Gotcha. How long you been doing this?
2: Well, I got my CDL in November, but I've been driving since probably May.
0: Okay, so you're pretty fresh to this business, too. I mean, what do you like about it?
2: I get to work by myself, and I get to travel.
0: All right, and do you get to get home every night, then?
2: Yes.
0: All right, well, that's got to be a fringe benefit, too, and the money's probably not bad, right?
2: No, it could be better, but no, it's good.
0: They can all be better.
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0: Would you like to vacation with us in Mexico in February? It's going to be a great time on the Party Plane to Paradise, and there is only one room left. That means two seats on the airplane. If you'd like to go, text PARTY to 320-251-1047, and we'll see you in Mexico.
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2: It's Kat and JJ in the Playhouse and on demand.
3: Karen is on line three, and she's been holding for a couple of minutes because she wanted to talk about the detention stuff. We were talking about that a few minutes ago. And, you know, the question was, if you got detention in high school, what was it for? Mine was for being just disruptive. I don't think I was ever mean to teachers. Like, I always got along with my teachers, but they knew that I was going to take the lowest hanging fruit and make a joke out of it. And if I could get people to laugh, then it was worth that extra hour of sitting there at 6 o'clock in the morning.
4: You were the one. Listen, my mom is a teacher, has been for decades. And there's always that one, the one that her family has to hear about all the time.
3: I think what drove them crazy, though, was that, like, academic wise, like, I had a high GPA. And I didn't fail things. Yeah. I think that's what made them the most angry. Like, how are you passing
4: just
3: this
4: want
3: test?
4: Them to fail.
3: Right. And Karen, what were we serving detention for?
5: Skipping classes, skipping school.
3: Why didn't you go to school? Like, what it was in your mind that said, "Nah, I'm not going today."
5: I mean, I would go there. Had to ride the bus there. But then we would leave right after first hour.
4: Yeah, we'd always leave in photography. I shouldn't say always because it was like 11th grade. I was really swayed by this senior girl. And I was like, I'm going to do whatever she wants. Her name was Carly. We'd go out to her red blazer and we'd hotbox it. And I'm like, the whole time I knew what I was doing was wrong. It didn't feel right. I had never skipped school at all. But so where would you go?
3: Yeah, I grew up in a really small town and there was nothing to do if we left school. There was way more action at school. What'd you do when you skipped?
5: We went to the mall.
3: Oh, okay, okay. And so you walk around the mall instead of going to school?
5: Yep, and then by the time we get, like, before school ended, we'd get back on, we'd go get back to school, and then that's when we got caught.
3: It was the reentry, huh?
5: Yep. Our parents would be called, and, well, she got detention because she missed school again.
3: And how much detention do you think you racked up over the years?
5: Oh, I was in detention all the time.
3: And it wasn't that bad, right?
5: Oh, literally, we just sat there. We didn't do anything.
4: What a waste of time.
3: It's the stupidest punishment ever. I mean, it should go back to you have to do landscaping or something. Like, I wouldn't have been such an idiot.
5: Yeah, I probably wouldn't have either if they would have actually gave me a real punishment.
2: 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It's Kat and JJ in the Playhouse and on demand.
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0: sidekick. 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I'm a two-time, you ain't knew I'd win. Throw a shot like you're trying to have a foot fight then. All my ops waiting for me to be you, I bet. Say, I got drive, I don't need a car. Money really all that we fiending for. I'm doing things they ain't seen before. Bands ain't dumb, but extreme is all. I'm a demon lord. Fall off what? I ain't seen the horse. Called your bluff, better cite the source. Fame yeah. Ain't something that I need no more.
1: Yeah, cause trick.
0: I said what I said. I'd rather be famous.

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1: believe it.
0: It's on demand.
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4: I remember my daughter, when she was in competitive dance, having to go to her school of dance and pick her up at like 8 o'clock on a Wednesday night. And the amount of dance moms driving giant SUVs freaked me out. Abandonment of caring about anyone else. There's little kids walking around everywhere in the dark, right?
5: They gots to get home.
4: And this is one of the reasons I'm okay with the minivan making a comeback.
5: Yeah. Lindsay, who used to work here, she had posted on her Facebook, she has three boys, three different sports, sometimes two at the same time. So really she finds a central point in the town that she lives in, and she got a blow up mattress for the back of her minivan. And she had snacks back there. Like, that was her area. Can you imagine watching a grown woman park in a pretty empty parking lot, open up the back, climb in, shut the back, and then she emerges 45 minutes later, 50 minutes later. She'd just be in there watching Prime.
4: Good use of your time. I like that. So is the minivan low-key making a comeback? Is it low-key cool? Most people on socials are saying absolutely.
5: Yeah. And also including some of the features that their minivan has that sets them apart from other minivan owners, because they're like spaceships now. They have everything you need.
4: Now, Frankie said, I've got the ultimate set it apart moment here. Are you in a minivan right now?
6: So I had a minivan at one point that I had actually cut the roof off of.
4: Wait, what?
5: You had a minivan convertible?
6: Yeah.
4: Is that even safe?
6: I'm not sure. I drove around.
4: I thought the whole purpose of a minivan was be like, I'm going to have a good, safe ride for my kids. But you're like, all right. But why cut the top off? I mean, what kind of wild hair gets up your ass to do something like this?
6: It was a 97 Chevy Venture, and it did not have AC, and the windows didn't open. So I needed some way to stay cool in the summer. And that was the cheapest option. Yep.
5: That was the cheapest option? I feel like that would be kind of an expensive thing to do.
6: No, just a couple of sawzall blades, couple
5: of
6: beers, couple
5: of
6: buddies.
4: Let's go. You know what? I don't judge people, but I know exactly what kind of a person you are.
2: On demand.
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0: 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It's Kat and JJ in the Playhouse and on demand.
1: A couple seconds ago, heard the story about Kat not getting out of the parking lot for her driver's test. And Lindsay, you're just like her?
2: I didn't. Kat, you are not alone because I didn't get out of the parking lot once, but twice.
3: Oh my God. So was it the same experience as me? Like you were driving a car, you were about to drive a car that you didn't, it wasn't familiar to you?
2: Yes, and they asked me the first time was to turn the lights on, and I was like, they're automatic. I don't know. Turn the lights on.
3: Oh my gosh. So in all, how many times did it take you to pass your test?
2: Okay. It took me 5 times, and I had to go back and do the written test over again.
3: Girl.
2: To be able to do it. But guys, I've never gotten in an accident. I've never had a ticket. The extra patience with me worked.
3: Wow. Okay.
1: Did you have to continually pay for that exam over and over again? There's a fee over and over again, right?
2: My parents were like, come on, Lindsay, figure this out.
3: They were encouraging you. See, I'd be so afraid. Even after like the third one, I'd be like, maybe let's give her a little bit more time.
2: I had to go back through the classes.
1: Do you have kids that are driving?
2: I don't.
1: You know it's going to come to a point where you're just going to go, guys, here's the deal. We got this Uber account, and or here's a bus pass. Like, it 5 times is ridiculous. And
2: the jeans are not strong.
1: Kat's shoulders went down, and she got a big smile. She's like, there's another one out there.
3: She did. You're a winner today.
2: Yes, I did. I was like, I'm going right now. Okay, you're not alone.
0: Okay, it's time to get really demanding with your smart speaker. Let's go.
4: Okay, crank it.
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15: 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Seriously, like forever.
16: 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Here are Kat and JJ.

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2: No. You plan and you plan and you plan. You put a bunch of money aside. You're going to take this amazing vacation. And then something happens and you got to come back early. Leia's been sitting on hold here for a while. And am I getting this right? This isn't recently, though, that this happened, right?
3: Well, I was actually a teenager. And my family and I, we had gone to Malta.
4: Wow.
3: Tiny little. Yeah. It was a beautiful. My dad was doing some work there. So we were going to be there for 8 days. We were very excited. We had planned all these cool, like some scuba diving. You know, it's an island.
2: Right.
3: So we were going to do all these fantastic things, shopping, tours, all that. And on the second day, this is absurd, but our childhood house, like, burnt down.
4: Oh, my God.
2: Jesus.
4: What happened?
3: It was, like, a wiring issue with the AC and just something with the electrical unit.
4: Yeah, but nobody, like, was hurt. You didn't have any pets in the house, did you?
3: No, thank God.
4: Okay,
3: no.
4: That's good.
3: But, like, my mom definitely wanted to get back and, like, see what we could salvage. Thank God my comic books, my Archie comics were okay.
4: Well, priorities.
2: So I'm trying to put myself in your shoes here real quick, and if my house completely burnt down while I was on the other side of the planet, I think I would probably stay out that vacation because it's not like you can come home and put the
4: right.
2: fire out.
4: Yeah, it's still going to be just a pile of ash.
3: I agree. If I had been the adult, I would have absolutely stayed. Like, I would have been like, let's just, you know, what's done is done. Let's chill and we'll deal with it when we get back. But I think my mom is pretty high strung. She wanted to start dealing with the insurance companies and, like, the claims and whatever. Where are we going to stay? We
2: Brutal.
3: Actually had to live at a hotel for like 3 months. I got hooked on diet. On Dr. Pepper and mozzarella sticks.
2: It's amazing what's going to come out of that is people are going to go, this girl, her house burned down and she got hooked on Dr. Pepper.
3: Yeah.
0: It's Kat and JJ in the Playhouse and on demand.
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2: Would you like to vacation with us in Mexico in February? It's going to be a great time on the Party Plane to Paradise, and there is only one room left. That means two seats on the airplane. If you'd like to go, text PARTY to 320-251-1047, and we'll see you in Mexico.
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3: Come on!
2: And on demand.
4: All right. We're going to talk about the beautiful moment, the day you became a mom. And this includes anybody that is a mom, whether you adopted, whether a surrogate had the baby.
5: C-section doesn't count here, does it?
4: A C-section absolutely counts. You're rude.
5: You didn't birth that child.
4: But it spawned from a conversation I had the other day, and I've been holding on to this because it's just, it was such a beautiful story that my friend told. We were out of coffee, and it's just what women do. You get on to the topic of how'd you have your baby, you know, any drama, who's got the biggest scars, you know, who's your doctor, and all this stuff. But my friend, Katie, she told this story, and we were all, like, we had tears welling up in our eyes. It is the craziest story the day she became a mom. So her grandmother was two floors down from the birthing wing at the hospital. She was in there for a week with pneumonia. No signs of her getting better, okay? 2 a.m., she's holding her grandma's hand. Her grandmother, like, she hears this little gargle. The machine shows flatline. Mm. Her grandma dies, okay? She's holding her hand. 5 minutes later, her water breaks.
5: Oh, trauma to the system.
4: She walks upstairs, checks herself in, has the baby by 3 p.m., names this little girl, Grace Louise, that's her daughter, Grace
5: after
4: Louise.
5: Grandma.
4: Louise is her grandmother. Her lactation nurse was named Louise.
5: Wow.
4: I mean, can you get a crazier story about the day that you became a mom? Like, so many emotions she was going through, but then so many signs too that her grandmother was with her. It was just, I have a lump in my throat right now. It's just so beautiful.
5: That is a beautiful story. And I think the only way we can top that is to get another beautiful story. Now, Morgan, I saw your text and that it had to do with Kat's doppelganger. What's the name of the Alaskan bush guy with the leather jacket?
4: You're so rude.
5: The guy, what's his name? The burly dude, what's his name?
4: I never remember.
6: Is that Bear?
4: No.
6: Gabe?
5: It's Gabe.
4: So rude. Okay.
5: Listen, a lot of people don't know if you've never seen Kat before. She almost looks exactly like this guy.
4: I do not.
5: So how does this Alaskan bush person tie into your birthing story?
6: Well, we didn't have, like, cable or satellite TV at home. We only had DVDs, so anytime there was a TV, it was, like, a treat. So we would watch whatever we could while we could. And we just got onto an Alaskan bush people kick, and it was right in front of the bathtub that I was already sitting in doing a water birth. So, yeah.
5: And did I see something about sour gummies as well?
6: Oh, yeah. So I made my husband go to Walmart, and I will tell everybody this till the day I die, to buy tennis balls and Sour Patch Kids, because tennis balls for rubbing on the nerve on the back for back labor, and Sour Patch Kids to distract your brain from the pain.
4: Oh, these are good tips. What made you feel like this is the route you wanted to go? Because at-home births, they scare me. You just never know what could happen. You would need access to medical professionals. You know, I'd be a little nervous.
6: Oh, no, I was at the hospital.
4: Oh, you were.
5: But she decided to do a water birth there.
4: Oh, got it. Okay.
6: Yeah.
5: That's why, yeah, she was blessed because the hospital had bush people.
6: Yeah. Oh, yeah. Bush people and, Deadliest Catch.
4: Well, that was
6: a good one. Well, you know, you're married to a blue collar man. You watch a lot of blue collar TV.
4: Yeah.
5: Please, please, please tell me that the name of your child had something to do with one of the bush people.
4: Like Birdie.
6: No, she has a pretty cool name that's got some significance, but no Alaskan bush people reference.
4: So have you seen the video where, you know, the producer behind the cameras, they're in the middle of the woods and they show the one that just passed away. They showed
5: one of them died.
4: Yeah. The oldest brother.
6: Matt.
5: Oh, no way.
4: Yeah. He died. But he was like, yeah, this is a phone. And he's like, what? And he looks at it. But then they cut to, like, B-roll from, like, years before. And he's, like, on this iPhone when they're in
5: town.
4: Scrolling
5: his Instagram.
4: Yeah. What a faker.
0: On demand. 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
3: If your friend's wife gets a breast enhancement, is it ever okay to say anything?
4: No, I think if it's your wife, she can say, wow, you look amazing. But eyes up here, you know, when he had first texted, I'm like, oh, I winced a little bit because I'm like, oh my God. But I also don't know the relationship that Jeremy has with his best friend. Is his best friend going to be like, my man, he's going to be looking there all the time? You know, I wouldn't want that.
3: Yeah,
4: but
3: I appreciate you joining the show. You want to break this down so we can get a better angle at all this?
5: My friend, his wife has gotten new and it's obvious. Like, she didn't go from, like, you know, big to, like, a little bit bigger. She went from, like, A cups to the cannons. And, you know.
4: All right.
5: Like, it's pretty obvious. She's filling up a lot more shirts. And so we had a barbecue a couple weeks ago. And, you know, I can see the confidence that they gave her. And I kind of gave her, like, a high five. Like, good for you. I'm glad that these gave you the assurance and the confidence that you wanted from them. Because, you know, sometimes people get things done to their body and they don't get that fulfillment. So I was happy for her, legitimately. You know, it's my friend's wife. But what happened is my wife says I was being weird about it.
4: I can't imagine a high five. Did you notice if her husband, like, felt a certain way? Like, looked at you like, dude.
5: No, he's my guy. Like, I mean, he's happy with him. You know, I've known him for years. There's never been, like, any weird energy there. But my wife thinks I was being weird about
4: him. Yeah,
5: because
4: you never high-fived his wife about her boobs. That's why. That's why you've never.
3: I don't think guys get mad about that. I agree with you. Like, I don't think, like, if my wife was to get new boobs and one of my friends was, like, looking good, I don't think I'd take offense to that. But I can guarantee you that I'm in your spot. Like, if one of my wife's friends gets new boobs and I give her a high five and say, hey, looking good, my wife is going to have an extreme problem with that.
5: Yeah, I just didn't see the big deal. Like, we've always been friends. Like, you know, it's not like I've never given her a compliment before. And like I said, it's clear. Like, you know, we're at a barbecue. She's got the bikini top on and, okay, you know, they're there. You know, I feel like I was just addressing the elephant in the room, but apparently I had to act like I didn't see him.
3: I feel like you're already in the hot seat, so let's just go to the next level here. If you had to rate them 1 to 10, what are they looking like?
4: Oh, my God. And you're gonna.
5: Oh, I mean, no, 9. So definitely 9.
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3: 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Good luck. 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
3: We had a nice Sunday last weekend where, you know, I was just doing food prep. And then I'm like, let's sit down and watch a little movie. And I found on Tubi, Drop Dead Gorgeous, which is based in Minnesota. And they all make fun of that you're trying to be Miss America Teen Rose. And it's based in beautiful Montrose, Minnesota.
4: Montrose, Minnesota.
3: And the stereotype, it's pretty spot on. You know, they cover the lutefisk. They cover this, that, and the other. And you're like, wow. Proud to be an American. And so it's all about this pageant, and one of the pageant girls, Kirsten Dunst, her mom gets blown up in an RV, and so she's in the hospital and she has this beer can fused to her hand, and she's like trying to figure out how to tell her she doesn't want to do the pageant anymore because she doesn't want any death threats on her head. And in walks this candy striper.
5: Little Miss Sad Pants and her friend Serious Sally. How about some nice cool mints to turn those frowns upside down?
6: Do you think a nice cool mint would help if I shoved your head up your ass?
3: And I looked at Liam. I said, that was your Nana's first ever job. She was a candy striper when she was 15 at the local hospital. And so she would go with a little cart, and she would have some magazines and some refreshments and cookies and candies just to brighten the spirits of people that were laid up in bed or whatever. And they don't have that anymore just because of dietary restrictions.
4: Well, you know, the hospital wants to keep you there as long as possible.
3: Exactly. That's
4: I'm
3: what they're
4: kidding.
3: Doing.
4: I take my tinfoil hat off.
3: Now they have like new names. I looked it up. They have, they call them junior volunteers or volunteens. Mm. And they have changed their iconic striped outfit, which you look like a candy cane. Now you have to wear like khakis, dark pants, and a polo. You know, that wouldn't brighten me up. That wouldn't brighten
4: my spirit. What was his first job? Do you know?
3: My dad's first job. So he is one of seven, and he is the second to the oldest. So he had to, after a certain age, like, you gotta make your money and, you know, and support yourself. So he went out to California, took a train, but just sat in the car of the train.
4: Like a hobo?
3: Yes. And he traveled with his four cousins, and they just took a train all the way out there.
4: That's not a job.
3: And no, they worked on the farm out there.
4: Oh, gotcha. But
3: I just thought that story was so phenomenal. I mean, he's going to be 80 in December, so it was that many years ago when he was 16, the whole summer, hopped on a train, and then when it was done at the farm at the end of the summer, had to go back for school, hopped on the train again.
4: You want to hear something sensational?
3: Yeah.
4: My wife's mom, her father, so my wife's grandfather, mm-hmm. owned a motorcycle shop in like Henderson, Minnesota, where they sold motorcycles.
3: Yeah.
4: But my kid's grandmother and her brother would race these motorcycles and do like trick shows where they raced the motorcycles.
3: Wow.
4: And at a certain point, you don't get off the motorcycle. It's a tandem thing. There's the guy in front, the girl in the back, and halfway through, you don't get off. The one stands on the handlebars. The other one slides in underneath them while the motorcycle's moving, and they keep it going so that they don't have downtime so they can be as fast as possible.
3: Wow.
4: She was like a motorcycle trickster when she was like 14.
3: I never would have guessed.
4: And that was how she was making money. April, how about you? How'd mom and dad, what were their first jobs, you know?
7: Ooh, I don't know what my mom did, but my dad's family owned a grocery store, so he worked there.
4: He was bagging groceries and selling cigarettes to underage kids before we even knew it, huh?
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3: One task for you right now, and we're just asking you to
4: tell me something good.
5: We're going to start with this inspirational story, and it's always good when a pregnancy, unplanned things pop up, but then everything turns out okay. This couple, they already had three kids. They went in for a sonogram, and they found out that there was not one, but there was two, but it was so rare.
6: I saw this little baby at the bottom where it should be, and then a hand came onto the back, and then I was like, oh my gosh, there's two of them.
7: I was shocked. I was very nervous.
6: It's a really big deal because they're alive. They're so cute, and they're goofy.
5: So they're called mono-mono, and it's a monoamniotic birth, and it's very rare. So it, like, almost never happens, and the fact that they came out and everybody is okay, that is what's good.
4: Tell me something good.
3: Kat, what's good?
5: Well, today after work, I'm going to go home and get everything ready for our garage sale. The thought of everything being gone is so exciting. Ending the summer with just what we need for life makes me happy. You want to say something? You want to say something to me?
3: For 20 years, we've been doing this show. And for 20 years, she goes, I am so excited for my garage sale. And then the Monday after the garage sale, she comes back with the most demeaning, horrible things to say about human beings. This person came and they looked at all the stuff and they didn't buy anything. People don't want my stuff. I'm just going to give it away.
5: Historically, yes, my sales have just, you know what, the bed. I get it. I get where this reaction is coming from.
3: You keep doing it. I can't believe you keep doing this.
5: I can't believe that I now have enough for a sale. Truly, no one's more surprised than me. But I have to have hope. I have to have hope that everything will be gone and we're going to get some money.
3: Is that bike still for sale? Are you throwing that out in the driveway?
5: I'm going to put that out in the driveway for, guess what, $25. You want a recumbent bike, you get it for $25, needs new wheels. We're going to sell it all. We're going to do it. And that is what's good.
3: Looking for people with no pride whatsoever to buy a bike.
4: Tell me something good.
3: For me, I traded text with my daughter early this morning. She's at her graduate school. And for her two biggest first tests her first year, the first day after the weekend of the bachelorette party, she was stressed. She's got the biggest test in her anatomy class. And then last weekend, my son gets married. She's got to hustle back to Scholastica and get a test done. And she said she killed it. So she's got something that I never had, and that was this sheer ability to care about your education.
5: Yeah.
3: And she takes it seriously, but you could tell she's also turning it up. Like, at the wedding, at the bachelorette party, she had the time of her life, but she's finding a way to squeeze this stuff in, and I'm like, oh, there's absolute hope for one of my offspring.
5: Good for her. Probably because she just wants to do it one time, you know? You hop from college to college.
3: And she's, so to see one of your offspring actually have a genuine care about their future is really what's good for me.
4: Tell me something good.
3: Noah, I appreciate you holding for a while, man. What's good in your life right now?
8: Great. I went to see the new Christopher Nolan movie, The Odyssey, yesterday, and I didn't pee once. Made it through a 3.5-hour movie.
5: Did it throw you off? They said it was going to throw everyone off, the fact that they all had American accents. Did it throw you off?
8: It was pretty confusing because sometimes they'll switch into like Elizabethan or whatever, but they still sound like a guy from Boston, you know?
5: Yeah.
8: Oh, that's kind of confusing.
5: That would throw me off a little bit. I'm like, isn't this a period piece? Like, shouldn't it stay true to maybe what they're trying to convey? And then there's Matt Damon.
3: Every single person I've talked to said they love this. So you're gonna recommend 10 out of 10?
8: No, I wouldn't recommend it, but I'm glad I saw it.
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3: It's on demand here.
4: The age you peaked was?
5: I'm going to say 22. I just like looked banging. Okay. I just started like basically here. I started here 21.
4: So your life has been downhill since you started working here.
5: Yes. No, I mean like you have a baby, your body. I'm still working on the baby weight. He's going to be driving in less than 2 years. So it's like sometimes you're like, yeah, you know, could have done a few things differently, but. Other than that, I would say 22.
4: I felt probably 32 was my peak. I was still physically in pretty good shape. But, like, for me, it was mostly the little gaps I'm getting in my memory right now from all the concussions. I didn't have those then.
5: Yeah.
4: And now I'm like, I really catch myself just staring into a corner a lot. And
5: oh my God.
4: Not good right now. But I was most interested to talk to Jessie because... She said she's getting ready for your second peak is coming up when, Jessie?
6: Next year.
4: And why are you peaking the second time next year?
6: Because that's when my youngest will graduate and she has plans on moving out. And I am so ready to be an empty nester after having 4 kids.
5: Okay, so let's talk about your age. You're only going to be 45. You're going to be an empty nester, all 4 of your kids out of the house. And now, like, the world is your oyster. You could meet friends for cocktails. You could go have coffee whenever you want. You don't have to worry about other people's schedules. What a life you'll live.
6: I'm already starting. So she's going to be in school. And in September, I'm going on my first solo vacation to Louisiana.
5: Wow. Okay. What are you going to do there by yourself?
6: Because I can. Have fun.
4: Now, okay. Do you have the group of friends? Like my youngest is also leaving for college in just a few weeks. And I've got all these friends that are like, you're going to hate it. You're going to be so... And like, there is a sincere pushback when you say, no. I think I'm going to be okay being an empty nester. Do you have those people around you?
6: Well, not really. Most of my friends, their kids are also around the same age. But my best friend, her twins are 7.
4: Oh, so she thinks that you're just being selfish.
6: No, she's like, I'm jealous. Oh. I can't wait to get where ready. You are.
5: So I have a friend. My friend Sarah is very excited to be an empty nester. She still has many a day to go. But I'm like, I will probably need to, like... hire someone to talk to.
4: My wife's going to have a problem with this.
5: Yeah,
4: I'm going to be completely fine.
5: I'm going to be very, very, very sad. I only have one. When he's gone, like your whole world revolves around them. And then, you know.
4: Well, looking forward to your second peak in life here, Jessie. Enjoy it. I appreciate you sharing with us. Enjoy your vacation, too.
5: How fun.
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11: So, your dog refuses to talk to you.
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3: Call and just tell us something good. So can you please
4: tell me something good?
5: This one is going to get you. I know it will. This father and son in Texas, they turned a simple game of catch into a year-long tradition. So they made it their goal to play catch for 365 days straight, and they did it.
6: We've been using the same baseball every single day for the entire year, so we'll probably retire this one.
7: Fun to spend time with him every single day.
6: Life gets busy, schedules get crazy, but when we set aside those 5 to 10 to 15 minutes every single day to spend time with each other, it just gives us a chance to connect.
8: Very cool.
6: And it gives me a chance to really build some memories with them.
8: I feel like when my son, my youngest son, was probably in his 8 to 9 year old range, when he was like, I'm really, really started focusing on baseball. I felt like we were kind of there, but we didn't like make it a deal that it had to be done every day.
5: Yeah, but so many memories. That is what's good.
4: Tell me something good.
8: Well, you, Kat, what's good right now?
5: What's good is that we have sold my grandmother's home.
8: Oh, wow. That was quick.
5: It is. Well, we went with one of those people that go in and they handle everything. And then gotcha. They just write you a check and you take what you want. And then they just handle the rest. And the level of stress that has been taken, not only off my mom, but like, you know, off me too. I hate to see her like have to deal with that stuff. But the fact that she made that move, it's one less thing on her plate. So that is what's good.
8: Love it.
4: Tell me something good.
8: So way back in the day, my wife's birthday was late March. The birthday present I gave her, because really anything that she wants in her life, she just goes out and buys it anyways, and it shows up on our doorstep, and yeah. Our dog attacks the door. And so I said, hey, we were going to plan on going to the Tim McGraw show in a couple of nights. And I said, you know what I'm going to do? I'm going to plan everything that weekend, because she complains all the time that she's got to make all the choices. Because she'll go, hey, do you want this? Would you like to do this? And I always just go, sure, is that what you want? So apparently it's so annoying to her that I give her what she wants that I said, okay, I'll do everything for that weekend. We'll get a hotel on Saturday. The show is on Sunday. Yeah. We'll take off Monday. I will make it so that you have to make zero decisions.
5: That is so hot.
8: That's approaching. She says probably what you're saying right now, but there's going to be a problem with it. It's going to be, well, I don't want to do that. I'm going to get that face.
5: Well, then just say, you said it's up to me.
8: But I said it was up to me. That's the problem. As I said, I'll make every single decision. So what's good in life would be that I seem to be giving her what she wants until she doesn't want that. And now I've got to figure out a new way to navigate
5: that
8: situation.
5: Just be positive.
8: I'm trying.
5: You're creating problems that aren't even there yet.
8: Oh, they're there. They're there.
5: No, I think she's going to be just fine. She's going to be good.
8: I hope so.
5: I'll text her.
8: Then I'll be coming back and saying that's what's really good.
4: Okay. Tell me something good.
8: And all of this pales in comparison to what's good in Sam's life. Good morning, Sam. How are you?
9: I'm good. How are you?
8: Good. Tell everybody what is good in your life.
9: I get to get married on Saturday.
5: Oh, you get to. All right. So obviously the love of your life. Tell us about him.
9: He's a guy and he's good to me and we're going to get married and buy a house and live happily ever after.
5: Sounds like the American dream.
8: How long have you been with this dude who's so good to you?
9: A little over a year.
8: Yeah. And how did he propose? Was it at like a gas station on the sticky floor?
5: Shut up.
9: No. At his parents' house.
8: Okay.
9: Out in the woods, and it was very nice.
5: Is any camo involved?
9: No.
5: In the wedding?
8: And how big of a wedding is this? Something kind of intimate, or are you going like TV style?
9: It's going to be small. We're going to Hudson, and then we'll have a reception in September.
8: I like it.
5: I did that. We got married, and then we had like a big party a few months later.
8: Well, congratulations. This is always such a big move. I'm excited for you guys. And check back in when you get back from your little honeymoon, and let us know how it's going.
1: 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On demand. 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

That's the Biebs, 104.7 KCLD in Barry Allen. Hey, it's a weekend, and you know what? 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

Sheeran on 104.7 KCLD. A lot of people still coming down from that tour that he had that came through town. And yeah, it was really cool to see Ed Sheeran again. Hey, did you see Ella Langley 3 years ago? They showed a picture of her before she got all dolled up into what the Ella you know is. Yeah, go look it up. It's amazing what she looks like without makeup. Here she is now. Just when

0: 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We're headed back to Mexico for our 15th annual party plane to paradise.
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0: love playing the guessing game of how much it is. 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
1: You mean like a vodka drink?
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0: I play this game with my 13-year-old. 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

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Hey, we're going to get you kind of an old school, a new throwback that Cats played this week from Justin Timberlake coming up in just minutes. Ariana Grande now.

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Biebs, 104.7 KCLD, Labor Day weekend going on, and hanging out with Barry Allen. I don't know what you're doing, but are you going to the State Fair? You got that going on, or what? You got friends over? We've got some Labor Day facts coming up that has to do with the hardest working states in America. We'll see where Minnesota ranks coming up after two. Stay.

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It's called Gold at 104.7 KCLD in Barry Allen. Yeah, the hardest working states in America. On average, the U.S. people work about 1,800 hours a year. And so that's more than Canada, Japan, but kind of less than...

Mexico. Well, how does it rank in the U.S.? The hardest working states in America, both Dakotas, as well as Alaska. Yeah, that's got to be kind of tough to live in Alaska and not work hard. Well, Minnesota didn't make that list at all, even in the top 10. But at least we weren't in the bottom like Michigan. What is there? Like Detroit, they call it?

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1: You know what breaks my heart is a Labor Day weekend that's rainy. Well, you can think about good stuff like how about getting out to Paradise. We got the Playhouse Party Plan to Paradise going on, the 15th annual trip of this, and going to the Mexican Mayan Riviera. It's an all-inclusive party, so I want you to join us, and it's real easy. 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

0: 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And then they stole 100 hot dogs and ice cream.
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She was going to get down for a Grammy for Best New Artist, and she said, don't put me down as a new artist. That would downplay the 13 years of me actually being an artist. I don't want that. I'm not a new artist. That's very cool. So we'll see what happens. I like her music. Benson Boone, man, this guy should be getting some awards. The time of my life.

Bruno Mars, 104.7 KCLD and Barry Allen. Hey, we've got it going on next weekend. We're excited. The St. Cloud Craft Bev and Cider Fest Tour, it's going on, and we want you to get out there. So you got to have tickets to get in, and I've got some free tickets for you, and your friends. Drink! I want you to text that word right now to 320-251-1047. Could get you some

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Thanks for listening, and that is the weekend with Barry Allen. And yeah, you know what? Yeah, listen to this. Do you hear that? That's like a whole bunch of tickets to the St. Cloud Craft Bev and Cider Fest next weekend. I'm going to give you

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Hey, you know what else is going on? 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Good luck.

That's new stuff from Olivia Rodrigo, 104.7 KCLD, and her Labor Day weekend going on. Man, we've been giving away a lot of money. It's been going out the door. And I want you to have this chance because, you know, we've given away two of Cat's Cash Cube prizes, and now we're working on number three. We're close. And Tuesday morning, the Playhouse is going to give you a shot at it again with Bradshaw and Bryant. 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

It's Post Malone and Morgan Wallen, 104.7 KCLD. Yeah, your Labor Day weekend going on here. A lot of big stuff that was supposed to be huge and totally flopped. You remember Crystal Pepsi, right? Yeah, didn't do as well as we thought we did. I've got a list of a few things you might remember, and we're going to talk about it before 5 o'clock. Keep it right here. I'm going to bring back some memories coming up on KCLD. It's Ariana Grande now.

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1: What does it look like? A dog stitch cone? Like, is it a cone?
0: No, I'll show it to you, but it's...
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0: and JJ, that's now official. 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

That's Pink Panther. It's a 104.7 KCLD and Barry Allen Labor Day weekend going on. He enjoyed a Crystal Pepsi. Yeah, if you do, man, look at the expiration. It's long expired. That was one of those things that were supposed to be so huge and totally flopped. Yeah, there was a list of there. And a couple of them on this list from BuzzFeed. This was kind of cool. The ephemeral tattoos, do you remember those? They're supposed to fade after 9 months, so they were not permanent. So you get like a full sleeve, and then it's gone 9 months later, and then you can figure out what else you want to do. Maybe you decide to do that before you get a real one. I don't know. These need to come back for sure. 3D movies? Yeah, the whole glasses. Everybody's going to have 3D movies coming out, and they just kind of faded away. And then Zimas. If you're enjoying a Zima, well, that would be cool. I know they came back, I don't know, like a couple years ago, and then they were gone. So I'll take a Zima this weekend. I hope you enjoy it. Here's new stuff. This is going to be a big hit. New stuff from Olivia Dean, a couple minutes. It's yours now on KCLD.

That's Malcolm Todd. It's called Earrings. A 104.7 KCLD. That's kind of a cool song. It's Barry Allen. Thanks for all the requests so far. 251-1047. You know what we've got going on next Saturday? A lot of people excited about it and trying to figure out, what is this? Well, we've got a big event. Dick Butts Field out at the Mac. St. Cloud Craft Bev and Cider Fest. This is going to be a lot of craft beers, all the ciders, and yeah, you and your friends are going to have some fun. There's some music out there, swag bag, all kinds of stuff. Sampling. That's what we love to do. So we want to send you out there. Your shot right now for you and some friends to go. I want you to text DRINK, D-R-I-N-K, right now to 320-251-1047. If you do that, you will be down for those tickets. We are going to be doing some drawings here, and yeah, we'll let you know coming up probably on Tuesday if you're going to be able to go to that. So make sure you text DRINK right now. 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
1: Can you imagine getting your wedding photo done and all of a sudden Shaboozy floats by on a tube with a bunch of people? 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Kind of fun. You can go check that out. It's on ABC News website. Here's new Steve Lacy. Oh, yeah. It's on KCLD.

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with bangs. Yeah, Ella Langley. She's going to be out at Grand Casino Arena October 31st, Halloween night. And a lot of those costumes are going to be some Ella people. It's 104.7 KCLD and Barry Allen. I'm going to jump out of here. Make sure you become a VIP. We might get some tickets for you for that show. Ariana Grande got a request from Sherry. Told her we'd play it Into You right before Romeo comes in right here at KCLD. We'll talk to you next Saturday.

0: I'll ask you a question. What do you wash first in the shower?
1: My face.
0: Me too.
1: Well, because if your hands are going to wander and you end up at crotch,
0: yeah,
1: and then you got to go back to face, how do you know it's all off?
0: You know what's crazy is if you're really tired in there and you forget that you put your face wash on, but then you do your butt crack and then you're like, oh no, I have to wash.
1: No, it's face and off. Then rinse, and I want a clear vision right. of what's going on next. I need to have my eyes.
0: That's great.
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